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94.9 HOM. People email us every day with questions. If you want to do that, just go to Tesh.com. You'll find my email address there. Or just write this down, John@Tesh.com. Anything at all. Let's talk about texting. When you are texting, here is what will help you build better connections. Just stop using abbreviations. The Journal of Experimental Psychology finds that spelling out thanks instead of using the abbreviation THX makes you seem more genuine. Of course it does. A study looked at text conversations from more than 5,000 people, and those who received text shortcuts were thought to be less sincere, and it made people less likely to respond. That's because text abbreviations are thought to require less effort from the sender. I agree, I hate the THX thing, or all of the abbreviations, to be honest. If you don't have much time to text, send emojis.

0: Emoji, say the experts, have been shown to convey true emotions. So it's better to send a couple of hearts than to text ILY for I love you.
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0: Just ahead, when it comes to recovering after a big old workout, what is the best way these days to treat our sore, aching body? In a moment, I'll have the best methods according to exercise physiologists. Stand by.

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0: 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I'm John Tesh on 94.9 HOM. So when it comes to recovering after a workout, what is the best way to treat your sore, aching body? Is it an ice bath, a massage, maybe taking pain meds? This is what exercise scientists recently looked into. Here's what they found. First, with icing, researchers say using anything from an ice pack to a full-body ice bath will relieve your sore muscles in the short term. But long term, cold temperatures reduce blood flow in a way that prevents your muscles from getting nutrients. So what about a pain pill like ibuprofen after a workout? Research shows that will reduce the inflammation that causes the muscle pain, but the more you take them, the more your body adapts to them, meaning they're going to stop being effective. So here we go with the best way to recover from a tough workout. UC Davis exercise physiologist Dr. Keith Barr says sleep, because your body does its best repair work naturally when you get at least 7 hours of quality sleep a night. You can also recover and repair muscles with the right foods. Dr. Barr says we need protein that contains the essential amino acid leucine, and you can find it in chicken, beef, eggs, salmon, and even brown rice. It activates a protein that's necessary for muscle repair. Those are the two best remedies for sore muscles: sleep and leucine-rich protein.
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0: 94.9 HOM. By now, most of us are used to seeing ads in our news feed when we log on Facebook, Instagram, or Twitter, right? But know this, manufacturers and retailers, they've discovered that ads posted on social media after midnight are incredibly successful. We've spoken about this before. There's so many studies on this. Middle of the night ads offer things we can't resist when our willpower is low. Cheap flights to vacation destinations, beauty products, clothing discounts, products we're most likely to be craving after midnight, like $1 burritos. Why are these late night ads so successful? Because we're tired. And when we're tired, we're more vulnerable and more likely to buy. Research at the University of Florida found that we wake up with a finite amount of willpower every morning. How many books have been written on this? Every decision we make during the day drains our willpower reserve until by midnight, we have pretty much zero willpower left to resist. It's gone. We can't resist. It's a science fiction movie. We're also more emotional when we're tired and we're more susceptible to impulse purchases. And the potential audience for the ads is huge. A recent online survey found that 70% of men and 81% of women sleep with their smartphone within reach. And when they wake up during the night, half of them check their phone. Often end up spending about half an hour looking at text and social media and seeing tons of late night ads.
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0: 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I'm John Tesh on 94.9 HOM. Good piece from our Success 101 files. What do you do if you feel like you're just stuck in a career rut? You stay on the bus. This is a powerful lesson from something called the bus station theory. Productivity expert James Clear wrote about it recently, and it goes like this. Basically, we all start out like passengers at a bus station with an endless choice of destinations. Each destination represents our career goals, meaning if you want to be an engineer, you hop on the engineer bus, right? Or if you want to be in marketing, you take that marketing bus. And most of us start our career journey doing exactly what others have done before, just like passengers on a bus heading in the same direction. But eventually, we start to feel pressure to stand out in some way. So we get off the bus, we go back to the station, get on a different bus, only to realize this route has already been taken too. That's why the bus station theory says there's greater value in staying on the bus. You may be doing the same thing as a lot of other people, but over time, guess what's going to happen? Your own voice and ideas will shine through. But you need to master your chosen field first, commit to the hard work, then let your individuality come through. And you can learn a lot from other people who are on that same bus with you. That's the bus station theory. Resist the urge to get off the bus.
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0: 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How about this for a conversation starter for you and your partner? For a happy marriage, experts say you may want to pare down your wedding, according to a new study from Emory University. Turns out cheap weddings often lead to fewer divorces. Specifically, couples who spend over $20,000 on their wedding are twice as likely to divorce compared with couples who spend $1,000. How does this work? Well, the experts say go ahead and spend on the honeymoon instead. The study found that taking a post-wedding trip is, quote, significantly associated with a lower hazard of divorce. So they're saying it might be worth cutting back on some of the more expensive wedding day costs and putting all that cash towards your honeymoon instead.
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0: 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What makes a great playlist at work? Songs that make you feel good. Sweet dreams are made of this. A wide variety of different eras. If I could, then I would. And textures. 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Your home for feel-good variety. 94.9 HOM.
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0: 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I'm John Tesh on 94.9 HOM. So how do you do in the hot weather? If it gets really hot, I end up with a headache. And now I know there is a fix for this. For hot weather headaches, experts say we should sip a ginger fizz. Mild dehydration causes the brain to shrink temporarily, and it's the cause of over 60% of headaches. It turns out sipping 8 ounces of water or seltzer mixed with 2 teaspoons of fresh ginger eliminates headaches for the majority of people. Of course, the water helps rehydrate you. The journal Phytotherapy Research says the compounds in ginger will always reduce inflammation. A ginger fizzy drink works as well and as quickly as prescription headache medicine. How about that?
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0: This is Intelligence for Life. My name is John Tesh, your anxiety buster of the moment anyway. We're going to hack our anxiety. Here are 10-second tricks that use mindfulness to redirect your thinking. They come from Dr. Marcia Kimmeldorf of the Center for Anxiety. First, when you feel your anxiety rising, I want you to close your eyes and sway your body side to side and go up and down, rocking from your heels to your toes, heels to toes, rocking back and forth. It turns out the repetitive motion will relieve sensory overload, and rocking releases endorphins in the brain, which can improve mood and reduce stress and anxiety and tension. Yes, the rocking chair also works. Another anxiety hack, place the backs of your hands on a desk or table, the backs of your hands. This will automatically drop your shoulders. It will open up your chest. This gets rid of the hunched posture we assume when we're stressed and upset. And here's one more way to hack your anxiety in 10 seconds. People watch and make up stories about who they are and what they're doing. This is crazy, right? Turns out narrating a moment takes you outside yourself, so you're not dwelling on the feelings and sensations of anxiety. So people watch, place the backs of your hands on a desk or table, close your eyes and sway your body side to side and go up and down, rocking from your heels to your toes. If you want me to send you this piece, just email me. It's john@tesh.com and just include the word anxiety.
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0: Coming up from our financial files, behavioral economists say the secret to better financial habits is not willpower anymore, it's friction. I'll share the simple tricks that actually work next.

0: This is Intelligence for Your Life Radio. I'm John Tesh on 94.9 HOM. It's a known fact now that our phone makes it very easy to spend money. It's almost effortless. I know we all know the feeling. One tap or a double click, whatever we want is on its way. But behavioral scientist Katie Milkman says, if you want to save money, you need to introduce some friction to the shopping experience. I'm loving this. Friction, it's a small bit of resistance between you and a spending decision. So here are some tricks to create friction and slow down our spending. First, she says, don't save your credit card information on shopping websites or in your phone. I know it's a hassle to grab your card and type in the numbers, but it turns out that hassle is the whole point. It creates a pause, just enough to ask yourself, do I really need this? I need that. I need that strategy. Another strategy, you can add anything you want to your shopping cart, but you have to wait 24 hours before you buy it. When you have that delay, most people don't end up making a purchase. And when you're tempted to buy something you don't need, move that same amount of money into your savings account instead. You can do that electronically. And then make a rule, no online shopping after 10 p.m. It's a fact that at night, we're more emotional and our risk-taking is increased. Our willpower for the day is just tapped out. So to save money, we need friction. We need to make spending a little harder.
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0: And coming up, how blue light from electronics is even worse for teens and their sleep.

94.9 HOM. Okay, so here's that question again. Why are all of our teenagers walking around first period like episode 15 of The Walking Dead? Well, you know the blue light our phones and iPads give off? It messes with our melatonin levels. The effect, it's even worse for kids and teenagers. Typically, a few hours before bed, our pineal gland, which is a pea-sized organ in the brain, it starts releasing melatonin. That reduces our alertness, makes sleep more inviting. But if enough blue light hits the eye, the gland can stop releasing melatonin. And 68% of teens have an electronic device in their bedroom all night long. We know this. Teen brains, they're even more sensitive to blue light than adults. According to researchers at Brown University, regular exposure to electronic devices at night reduces the sleep hormone melatonin.

0: melatonin in adults by about 20%. But in tweens and teens, melatonin is suppressed by 40%, twice as much. And even when teens are exposed to just one-tenth as much blue light as adults, they suppress much more melatonin than adults exposed to full-strength blue light. So make sure your kids aren't sleeping with their electronic devices, because researchers at Brown University believe it will really wreck their sleep.
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I'm John Tesh on 94.9 HOM. All right, my intelligent friends, we're going to take a moment and talk about grief together. David Kessler has written 6 books about grief. His latest is Finding Meaning, the 6th Stage of Grief. So the classic 5 stages that are often talked about are denial, anger, bargaining, depression, and acceptance. But Kessler says the 6th stage is meaning, and that's what we create for ourselves after a loss. And when I was going through my cancer battle back in 2015 and for 3 years later, I understood very well what suffering and grief are all about. Now, so our expert says a lot of people try to make their grief smaller to overcome it, but he says instead we need to find a way to grow around the grief, like a city that's erected around an ancient ruin. The ruin remains as the city grows, and the meaning we find comes from how we live our lives afterward. Maybe you become a kinder person, more determined. Maybe you choose to live life more intentionally after a loss. He uses the example of the founder of Mothers Against Drunk Driving. Her daughter was killed by a drunk driver. You may know the story. She's gone on to find great meaning and save thousands of lives. It doesn't mean she'll ever understand why her daughter died. Meaning doesn't equal understanding. But in time, you'll be able to focus on the meaning rather than the tragedy. So Kessler says, we don't move on from grief. We move forward with it. I agree. Amen. If you want to go further, the book is called Finding Meaning, the 6th Stage of Grief.

0: 94.9 HOM. All right, real quickly, here is a simple way to clear brain fog in the morning. Just sip some ice water. I've never done this. I'm going to try this. I'm going to try it tomorrow. According to UCLA research, this is going to boost your mental alertness by a full 40% in just 5 minutes. Sipping ice water. Wow, I go right for the coffee. Anyway, it's because the water quickly rehydrates brain cells, and the cold temperature, that chills your brain, which releases energizing beta waves.
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0: 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And mix in a few favorites from today.
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I'm John Tesh on 94.9 HOM. All right, let's pose this question. It's a workout question. If you yawn during exercise, does it mean you're not working out hard enough? No, it's completely normal. According to neuroscientist Dr. Andrew Newberg, we tend to yawn during our workouts simply because our brain is trying to cool itself down. That's because our head heats up when we exercise, causing our brain to gradually become less efficient. But yawning brings in extra oxygen, lowering brain temperature and boosting our energy. And that helps us exercise longer and more efficiently. Yawning is a good thing.

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WHOM, Mount Washington, Portland. Making you feel good with another hour of the best variety. 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

0: 94.9 HOM. My name is John Tesh. It's Intelligence for Your Life, and you have probably heard somebody say, too much TV rots your brain. And you're coming out of my dad's mouth. As it turns out, they weren't totally wrong. A new study in the Alzheimer's and Dementia Journal tracked thousands of adults over 20 years. Researchers looked at how much TV people watched in midlife and then scanned their brains 2 decades later. So 20 years later, what they found was pretty striking. People who watched a lot of TV in their 40s and 50s in particular had measurably smaller brain regions tied to memory, decision-making, and vision, and signs of damage in the brain's white matter. White matter acts like an information superhighway, connecting different areas of your brain and helping with communication, thinking speed, and body balance. Now, the changes weren't simply due to more sitting, because people who sat for a similar amount of time at a desk job actually had healthier brain patterns. So it's not the couch that's the problem, it's what you're doing while you're on it. And watching TV is a very passive thing for your brain. It doesn't mean you shouldn't watch any TV. We just have to break up our streaming sessions with something that makes our brain work a little harder, like doing a puzzle, having a conversation, reading, even just switching off the autopilot and picking the next episode yourself.
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0: And coming up, after decades of chasing a wrinkle-free face, some people are asking their dermatologist to leave a few lines in. It's called strategic wrinkles, and I'll explain this trend next.

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1: 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I'm John Tesh on 94.9 HOM. I want to take a moment and tell you about a new beauty trend. This will be a conversation starter for you. It's all about looking our age. So for years, a lot of folks wanted a perfectly smooth forehead, right? No lines, no wrinkles. But now dermatologists say the trend is changing. According to the Wall Street Journal, who reported on this, more people are asking for what's being called strategic wrinkles. So instead of freezing your facial expression with Botox, a lot of patients now want something more subtle that lets them smile, frown, and actually raise their eyebrows. Dr. Anthony Rossi is a dermatologist at Weill Cornell Medicine. He says leaving a few wrinkles helps people look authentic. And that actually makes people like you more, by the way. When you allow the top half of your face to move, it makes you appear more trustworthy as well. This is why Dr. Rossi says the goal has shifted from looking younger to looking healthy, rested, and real. Some people also find that having fewer injections helps avoid unwanted side effects like droopy eyebrows or an unnaturally stiff expression or duck lips. The trend is about looking like the best version of your actual age with enough facial movement to show your personality and warmth.
2: Now that's intelligence for your life.
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0: As promised, what is the number one predictor of relationship satisfaction? We now know it's communication. This is according to a survey of 25,000 men and women for the Journal of Couple and Relationship Therapy. But good communication is more than just knowing how to deal with problems. It's also about how to speak to your partner in a way that makes them feel valued, understood, and loved. So here we go with some key phrases to say to deepen your relationship. They come from psychology professor Ellie Finkel. The first phrase to try, oh, you totally get me. So that confirms how right you are for each other. And the feeling of really knowing each other makes two people feel like a unit and a team. Another phrase to boost your relationship, I love how kind you were when that waiter spilled food on you, or something to that effect. Essentially, compliment your partner by highlighting one of their best character traits and let your significant other know you see them. You're acknowledging them when they're at their best. One more phrase that'll bring you closer. I love your goofy dance moves. Yes, you're poking fun at your partner, but it's okay. Psychologists call it unconditional positive regard. That's when we show our partner we see their flaws, but love them anyway. It lets your significant other know they can be their true self with you.
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0: 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I'm John Tesh on 94.9 HOM. Question for you, my intelligent listeners. Are you overwhelmed by clutter today? But when you try to organize or you clean out your closets, you have a hard time letting stuff go. Here's what'll make it easier to get rid of what you don't need. Take a picture of it first. So listen, Dr. Karen Winterick is a marketing professor at Penn State University. She says it's not always the item that matters, but the memories linked to it. In fact, we tend to keep a lot of the things we no longer use or maybe never used because they're reminders of the good old days or people we love. For example, the high school sports jersey you no longer wear or the broken rolling pin you use when you taught your kids to bake. But snapping a photo helps preserve the memories and she says makes it easier to get rid of things that are no longer useful. In Dr. Winterick's study, almost 800 people were asked to make donations to Goodwill. The result? Those who were told to take pictures of anything they considered sentimental, they donated up to 35% more items compared to those who were simply asked to reminisce about what those items meant. Bottom line, once we realize we can take a photo of a favorite sweatshirt or we find pictures of ourselves wearing that sweatshirt, Dr. Winterick says it'll make it much easier to let go of the things that are cluttering up our life.
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0: 94.9 HOM. Has this ever happened to you? You're driving and you're not 100% sure where you're going. So as you're looking at street signs and street numbers, you turn down the radio so you can think, I do this all the time. And now I know the reason. It's because our brain only has a limited amount of cognitive power at any given time. So if you know where you're going, you don't have to think about it, crank the radio. If you're searching for an address, you're going to need to turn it down so your brain can stop processing the music and start processing driving directions.
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1: All right, it's time for the Fountain of Youth. We have to chill out if we want to experience the Fountain of Youth. If you want to live longer, you got to figure out a way to chill out. This is the conclusion now of a brand new study in the journal Experimental Gerontology. Researchers have found, don't miss this, the people who let everyday stresses get to them, from an argument with their kids to getting an unexpected bill, they were 3 times more likely to die prematurely than people who let those problems roll off their backs. I know, easier said than done, but the study found that we don't need to ignore problems. We just can't overreact and have a sky is falling attitude anymore. There's too much science supporting this. Even taking deep breaths, relaxing your mouth when you find yourself gritting your teeth, can de-escalate a stress response and help us live longer. We have to chill out if we want a long and healthy life.

0: 94.9 HOM. My name is John Tesh with Intelligence for Your Life, asking the burning question once and for all. What is better for our stress? Is it a hot bath or a hot shower? Now, according to the journal Evidence-Based Complementary and Alternative Medicine, the bath wins. Now, they had study subjects either shower daily for 2 weeks or take a daily bath for 2 weeks. What they found was that the people who soaked in a tub had improvements in health and significant reduction in fatigue and stress and even pain. The researchers say a big part of it is the buoyancy of a bath. Feeling lighter in water and semi-suspended has a stress-relieving effect. I agree, especially if you got the bath salts in there, the magnesium salts. Plus, being surrounded by heat increases body temperature in a way that speeds the metabolism and helps flush toxins from your body. So, if you want to feel better, the bath over the shower. The bath wins.
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0: 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I'm John Tesh on 94.9 HOM. Okay, my intelligent friends from our Success 101 files, get your pencils ready. It's the checklist for your perfect week on Monday. Send out your resume to a hot job prospect. 30% of people who apply for jobs on a Monday, they move into the next hiring phase, like an interview. That's a bigger percentage than any other weekday. Send out your resume on Monday. On Tuesday, tackle your to-do list with a vengeance. According to salary.com, the most productive weekday is Tuesday, particularly between 9 a.m. and 11 a.m. Wednesday, still with me? That's the best day to brainstorm and come up with new ideas and solutions because we're not bogged down with busy work like we generally are at the beginning of the week. And our brain hasn't shifted into weekend mode yet. We start to lose focus on Thursdays and Fridays. Thursday, when that rolls around, send out an important email. A study by the marketing firm GetResponse found that emails are open most often on Thursdays between noon and 5 p.m. People don't want to start the weekend with a stuffed inbox. That's why that works. And then one more on Friday. Ask the boss for a day off or a raise. Bosses tend to be the most agreeable on Fridays because they want to get stuff off their plate so they can start fresh the following week. That's according to research from the psychology department at McGill University. There it is, your checklist for the perfect week.
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1: All right, here we go with a power pet tip you can share with your friends at the dog park. According to the Journal of Veterinary Behavior, snuggling your dog can lead to a 168% reduction in anxiety, but we now know your dog benefits too. In a recent study, owners either petted their dog for 3 minutes or ignored them, and then in both cases, the owners left the room, leaving their dog alone for a while. Here's what they found. The dogs whose owners had petted them remained calmer and had a lower heart rate when their owner left the room, which is an indication of reduced stress compared to the dogs who weren't petted. So the journal researchers recommend, before you leave the house, give your dog some love and attention, especially some petting. It'll help with separation anxiety, leaving them calmer in your absence. Just don't make a big deal about walking out the door, which can be tough because if your dog is like my dog, she hangs out by the door. I've actually thought about tunneling out of the house so my dog doesn't see me, but my wife thinks I'm nuts.
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4: 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Age-wise, I mean, I'm in my late 60s. I'm old enough to be his grandfather. Will he be embarrassed to acknowledge me as his dad? I think the most important thing we can do is let them know that they're safe, that they're valued and cared for and loved, and that they're important.
5: 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And it's coming from a dad that didn't expect to become a dad. And I feel very proud to be his son.
4: That was what he needed. And he was what I needed. 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

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I'm John Tesh on 94.9 HOM. Question for you. Do you have a home security camera like a Ring doorbell? A recent One Poll survey found that 1 in 4 homeowners with cameras regularly check their security footage to see what's happening around their property, of course. And as you've probably noticed, some of the funniest footage, or even most disturbing, is then being posted online for anybody to watch. But considering the average North American is now captured on surveillance cameras at least 70 times a day, you might be wondering if it's legal to post that footage online. So for the most part, the answer is yes, according to the law nonprofit New Media Rights. Any surveillance footage, they say, captured in a public space where there's no expectation of privacy is legal to post. However, cameras pointed toward private spaces, like, for example, a neighbor's fenced-in yard, those are off limits. You could be charged with spying if you post anything collected from them. You also have to be careful making public any conversations recorded on a security camera. There are a lot of two-party consent laws that make it illegal to record audio conversations without the consent of everyone involved. Plus, it's almost always illegal to record a conversation if you're not participating in it at all. So what about the intended purpose to deter criminals? Well, a study by the University of North Carolina Department of Criminal Justice found outdoor surveillance cameras do make most burglars reconsider targeting a home. That's Intelligence for Your Life.

0: 94.9 HOM. Time to get personal again here on the John Tesh program. Have you ever noticed how much you have to pee in the morning? Well, here is the reason, according to internist Dr. Carrie Peterson. Overnight, our kidneys filter less urine and our bladder holds more of it. Plus, we release more vasopressin at night. That's a hormone that makes us hold on to excess fluid. So, by morning, our bladder is full. We gotta go. And then, if the first thing you drink is coffee or tea, that has a diuretic effect, sending you to the bathroom again. Now you know, go impress your friends.
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I'm John Tesh on 94.9 HOM. All right, my intelligent listeners, it's time to improve our cognitive function by another 20%. The University of Chicago says all we have to do is take a walk in nature more often. It's like hitting the reset button on your brain. It's all down to what's known as the attention restoration theory. Basically, in a city setting, our brain is bombarded by stimuli and we have a hard time filtering it to focus on what's important. But in a natural setting, our brain relaxes and our mental resources are replenished. Nature lowers stress levels, reduces feelings of fear and anger, lowers blood pressure, and contributes to psychological well-being overall. So, if you feel like you can't think straight, get a dose of nature to reset your brain and impress your friends with this. It's attention restoration theory.

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0: Cause I gotta have faith. 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
1: They say the holy water's watered down, and this town's lost its faith. 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Oh my, my, oh my, my love, I take one look at you, you're taking me out.

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0: 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What makes a great playlist at work? Songs that make you feel good. Sweet dreams are made of this. A wide variety of different eras. If I could, then I would. 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
2: From the Chapter 11 Furniture Studios, this is

which forced all of these people from their homes. Everyone escaped safely, but the building reignited later in the day. Investigators believe the fire may have been started in a shared kitchen. Next up, this Maine family has lived without electricity for 19 years. Yes, that's not a typo. A Belfast family has spent nearly two decades living without electricity, smartphones, or many modern conveniences. Their unique lifestyle has drawn thousands of visitors curious about their sustainable living. The lifestyle is a conscious protest against corporate exploitation, consumerism, and society's reliance on fossil fuels. They're standing up for what they believe in. And lastly, after a Westbrook Aquarium store raised concerns about tap water affecting fish tanks, the Portland Water District says its water remains safe and continues to meet all state and federal drinking water standards. The owner says it's killing fish, describing incidents in which customers experienced full tank crashes. And those are three things you need to know for Wednesday, September 9th on the 94.9 HOM Morning Show with Lizzie and Chris.

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1: As convenient as it is to have your coffee or your lunch delivered to your desk at work, we're now saying, don't do it. 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Why? We humans benefit from social interaction. Whether it's a coffee break with coworkers or chatting for just 30 seconds with the barista. In fact, a Gallup study has found that women in particular who made strong social connections on the job were more productive, felt more passionate about their work, had higher job satisfaction, and were less likely to quit the job.
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0: feels like a Tuesday. I know.
1: Everything's all messed up. It's my crazy goodness. These kind of short weeks. What can you do?
0: I know. We're going to go over the show.
2: It just means Friday's here earlier.
0: True.
2: Yeah.
0: But I had to drop this fun piece of knowledge. Everybody.
1: Oh, you're dropping knowledge now, huh?
0: Julia Stiles is going to be on Dancing with the Stars. And I am so excited.
1: I don't understand how that's fair. Isn't she like a professional dancer?
0: She's not a professional dancer. She danced in that one movie and
1: she's
0: killed
1: like
0: it.
1: Really good. Well, she also danced in 10 Things I Hate About You.
0: Oh, she did. That's right.
1: And she was like really good.
0: Oh my gosh. I forgot. I love the movies that she's in. The cool thing about Julia Stiles, what was that movie she was in that you reminded me of? The rom-com.
1: Which one? Save the Last Dance?
0: Yeah, Save the Last Dance. It was so good. And everybody's doing like the remake of that one dance that she tried for Juilliard out on Instagram and stuff. Yeah. I was following her and I saw that on Instagram. She got on a plane and then she got off and she had 1 million followers. If this gives you like a taste of how this season of Dancing with the Stars is going to be, I think it's just that. I think the 90s kids are coming in hot and we're watching and we're all voting for her.
1: I think she'll cruise.
0: Oh my God.
1: According to the internet, by the way.
0: Yeah.
1: She is not a trained dancer.
0: She's right. So she's not. Yeah, okay. Yeah. She just did the movie thing.
1: Yeah.
0: I'm really excited to watch it. If you're not following her yet, she's like so authentic and like just mom. You know, she's Julia mom. She no makeup. She's just like, hey, what is this internet thing? What's up, guys?
1: Yeah. I was like, well, like, where's she been?
0: She's so cool. I love her. Maybe we can start following along Dancing in the Stars. I've watched it. But I am not a junkie. I'm not a dancing junkie like a lot of you are. So I think I'm going to hop on this season just for Julia.
1: Gotcha.
0: And I think a lot of us are going to do the same. So I'm very excited about that. Had to drop that knowledge. 7:05, don't miss Lizzie Can't Lose. And then, of course, try your luck at the bucket for season one of Minute to Win It.
1: Minute to Win It.
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1: Okay, our question of the day today, I think it's going to bring us all back. What did your parents absolutely refuse to buy you? You know exactly what I'm talking about.
2: Yes,
1: you see
2: I
1: the
2: do.
1: Commercial, you see the kid at school with one, and you just had to have it. Maybe it was a trampoline or a game system.
2: Right, and then everyone had at least one friend in their friend group that got everything.
1: Oh, yeah.
2: But and then the rest of us would be like, oh, no, my parents said no.
1: Oh, man. Yeah. I remember the kids. I remember one thing that I absolutely begged for, and I got it one Christmas, and I was the happiest little girl in the world. It was called a Skip It.
2: I know the Skip It, yeah.
1: And I still have it.
2: Yep.
1: And it would count how many skips you itted on it. And I just would skip it all up and down Sherbrooke Avenue in Lewiston when I was little, all at Montello School. I was a skipping girl. I loved it.
2: Yeah, I remember the old Skip It.
1: Loved it. And then there were the Doc Martens. I absolutely had to have Doc Martens because everybody at school had Doc Martens.
2: Mm-hmm.
1: So, yeah. I mean, what is the one thing? What was one thing that you wanted?
2: Nintendo.
1: Yeah.
2: Definitely Nintendo. My parents were like, zero chance we're buying you that. So my brother and I saved up for it.
1: Good job. Yeah.
2: Mowed lawns, stacked wood, did all the things and got it. And then my parents were like, well, this is pretty cool.
1: Nice. What about the colorful Game Boy? The color Game Boy.
2: I remember that one. See, I never had the Game Boy color. I had just the old school like green and white screen one.
1: God, they were so cool. Do you still have it?
2: No, I wish I did. That'd be awesome.
1: I think I'm going to fish mine out and bring it in if I can.
2: Oh my goodness, that would be amazing.
1: I know.
2: Yeah.
1: Guys, Facebook page, visit now, run, don't walk. What did your parents absolutely refuse to buy you? Or join the show, 800-228-1949.
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2: Here are three things you need to know for Wednesday, September 9th on 94.9 HOM. 16 people were displaced after a Bridgeton apartment fire on South High Street, which forced all of these people from their homes. Everyone escaped safely, but the building reignited later in the day. Investigators believe the fire may have been started in a shared kitchen. Next up, this Maine family has lived without electricity for 19 years. Yes, that's not a typo. A Belfast family has spent nearly two decades living without electricity, smartphones, or many modern conveniences. Their unique lifestyle has drawn thousands of visitors curious about their sustainable living. The lifestyle is a conscious protest against corporate exploitation, consumerism, and society's reliance on fossil fuels. They're standing up for what they believe in. And lastly, after a Westbrook Aquarium store raised concerns about tap water affecting fish tanks, the Portland Water District says its water remains safe and continues to meet all state and federal drinking water standards. The owner says it's killing fish, describing incidents in which customers experienced full tank crashes. And those are three things you need to know for Wednesday.

0: brought to you by our good friends from A-Best Window, Maine-made windows for our unique weather, which is only getting more and more unique as we get deeper. And don't forget, still time to get those windows in before the snow falls. So give those folks a shout or go check them out in SoPo.
1: Perfect. Amazing. Your chance to play against me. See if you can beat me. Pop culture. Lizzie can't lose.
0: Yeah.
1: Right. Meow. 800-228-1949.

0: How are you this morning? For you, we are going to ask you first, and then we will bring Lizzie back into the studio as we will see who reigns supreme on this Tuesday. Are you ready?
1: Sure.
0: All right, here we go. Pop culture questions coming your way. Which singer released the album titled 1989?
1: Prince.
0: Who is the matriarch of the Kardashian family?
1: I have no idea.
0: Who played Iron Man in the Marvel Cinematic Universe? Who is the actor?
1: No idea.
0: Which singer is nicknamed Mother Monster?
1: I don't know.
0: Hey.
1: I don't even have a guess.
0: Oh, it's all good. And finally, what is Beyonce's first name?
1: Oh, jeez, I have no idea. Beyonce. Nope. Nothing.
0: All right, we're going to bring Lizzie back. And we will see how she does.
2: How'd Miss Kelly Kapowski do?
0: She's hanging in there.
2: Okay.
0: Hanging in there.
2: All right. I mean, it's been a while since we've done Lizzie Cavaliers.
0: It has been.
2: All right.
0: Are you ready?
2: I'm ready.
0: Which singer released the album 1989?
2: Taylor Swift.
0: That is correct. Kelly guessed Prince. Not a bad guess, though, Prince.
2: Not a bad guess.
0: We'll say that.
2: Numbers and prints and symbols, they were a thing.
0: 1-0, Lizzie.
1: Yeah.
0: Who is the matriarch of the Kardashian family?
2: Kris Kardashian.
0: We'll try it again.
2: Kris Jenner! Whoops.
0: Wah, wah.
2: Uh-huh.
0: Oh, you both got it wrong, sadly. 1-0.
2: Okay.
0: Who played Iron Man in the Marvel Cinematic Universe?
2: That would be Robert Downey Jr.
0: It would be.
2: Yes.
0: That is a lead for Lizzie, 2-0.
2: Thank you.
0: Which singer is nicknamed Mother Monster?
2: Beyonce.
0: It is not Beyonce.
2: It's Lady Gaga, isn't it?
0: Lady Gaga.
2: The moment you said mother, I'm thinking Beyonce.
0: I know, me too. Actually, that's who I thought it was at first. I've never heard that nickname.
2: Lady Gaga's Mother Monster?
0: Yeah.
2: Okay.
0: Isn't that weird? Yeah.
2: Okay.
0: Still 2-0. And finally, what is Beyonce's first name?
2: Wow. Beyonce. Is it Beyonce?
0: It is Beyonce. And you and Kelly both said that as like, maybe it's just Beyonce.
2: Oh.
0: So I'm going to give both of you guys the point there.
2: Woo!
0: Congratulations. 3-1. 3-1 win for Lizzie. But Kelly, thanks for hanging in there today. All right,
2: bye-bye.
0: Take care.
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1: Last night, you might have seen the two beams of light come from Mount Washington. 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We're going to talk about it more, if you don't know, at 7:30.

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1: If you happened to look toward Mount Washington last night, you may have caught something pretty incredible. The organizers were testing the lights for the upcoming Honor Summit that starts tonight after 8 p.m. And those two twin beams reaching into the night sky, they must have been absolutely beautiful. I can't wait to see if I can catch a peak. There's a high like hill in Leeds. There's this one area in Leeds where we go, and we can always see Mount Washington on a clear day. So I might trek over there.
2: Which is always so unique.
1: It's so unique.
2: Yeah.
1: I've never witnessed this before, the two beams of light. And you actually reminded me that they did this at Ground Zero shortly after 9/11. Mm-hmm. Happened. But the details on tonight into the weekend, the official display will take place tonight after 8 o'clock each evening until midnight. Two beams of light are going to shine right up to the heavens from Mount Washington. And it's all in tribute for the 3,000 lives that were lost, the paramedics and all the official incredible people that ran towards that danger, that terrible day that we all remember, and then all the service members that have signed up and fought for our freedom since then.
2: Unfortunately, weather-wise, probably not ideal today. However, the next few days should be much clearer.
1: Okay.
2: And what they're saying is, like you mentioned, on a clear night, they expect basically like 100-125 miles.
1: Yes.
2: So that's just going to be really, really powerful. It's such a unique idea and really great idea. And it's, as we said, and I'm sure we'll be talking about throughout this week, it's crazy that it's been 25 years.
1: I can't believe it. Because, you know, when stuff like this happens, it's like yesterday. It really is. You can smell it. You can feel it. You can taste it. It all comes flushing back to you. I shared a little bit yesterday, but if you weren't listening, I was in high school. I think I was a freshman.
2: Yeah.
1: I was downstairs in a Jobs for Maine's graduate class, and my male teacher, I don't know if he was crying, but I remember something was wrong. They wheeled in a television, and that's how we would watch TV. We didn't have smartphones back then, and we watched it. We watched that second plane hit from live coverage of the news because it was breaking news everywhere. Those of us who lived through it, we understand that pain of the and that uncertainty. Mm-hmm. Remember after
2: tons of
1: we were like, "What's the
2: state?
1: What's
2: next?
1: What's the state of the world? What's going to happen?"
2: Yeah, I heard someone talking about this, and they're definitely right. Like, there were no planes in the sky after that.
1: Yeah,
2: none. The only plane you would see maybe would be like a military jet or something like that.
1: Right.
2: But like, the skies were grounded.
1: Can you imagine?
2: I mean, think about every single day the number of planes and helicopters that you see in the skies. None.
1: Yeah, none. It was quiet in the air.
2: Yeah.
1: It was quiet in the air.
2: Oh, by the way, I just saw a video of the test from on top of the summit.
1: Yeah.
2: What? 90 mile an hour winds up there last night.
1: Really?
2: Well, I mean, it's Mount Washington. It's like the worst weather place in America, right?
1: Exactly.
2: Like, it's going to be wild.
1: Those beams of light hopefully will be visible. Like
2: hopefully
1: you said.
2: Hopefully staying strong. I'm sure they will. But I mean, it's just light. But it's just so crazy to see the weather up there.
1: I know. And the videos or the pictures of last night's test, if they give us any type of preview on how the next few nights are going to be, baby, breathtaking. Reminder that even 25 years later, some moments are definitely worth stopping for. And I remember we all promised we would never forget. And that was those two words after 9/11 that just were, you know, tattooed in all of our brains since then. And we won't ever forget. So Honor Summit happening tonight through the 12th after 8 o'clock each night. Those two beams of lights off to honor 9/11.
2: And quickly, 135 miles. 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
1: So you can see it in Portland, the greater Portland area.
2: All the way down to Boston. So,
1: amazing.
2: Yeah, isn't that cool?
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1: You know that person who always says, "I'm fine"? 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
1: Guys, what's something that you begged and pleaded and got on your hands and knees and begged your parents for as a kid? The list is growing. 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
1: Today's question of the day is, what's something you begged your parents for as a young child? And this brings me back to the Skip It days.
2: Skip It.
1: And things are so different now because my child, he's 9, will be 10 next month. He is really wants a motorized scooter. I said, no.
2: Oh, do not do that.
1: No. I watched a bit on TV about the doctor saying it's the number one ER visit right now is like the motorized or the really
2: electric bikes and scooters.
1: Sorry, it's the e-bikes and the scooters that are really hurting. And it's like 90% the kids, you know, and it's because it's something really fast that they're riding on. And sometimes they don't have helmets, and even with helmets. So I'm really scared about that one. So we're taking a pause. Why can't he just want to skip it? Okay. Right. Or a pair of Doc Martens.
2: Or like a pogo ball. Remember that?
1: Sure.
2: Did you have a pogo ball? I had a pogo ball.
1: Pogo ball.
2: I sucked at it.
1: Yeah, or just throw balls at the wall. You know what I mean?
2: Yeah.
1: Got a lot of great comments here.
2: I think John's is great. What? I wanted a dog. I got a baby brother instead.
1: The amount of kids that got a baby brother instead of a dog.
2: Mm-hmm.
1: This one surprises the heck out of me, Dolly. I think I need some more information. Dolly Susie says she wanted a monkey in the pet store on Lisbon Street had one. There was actually a pet store on Lisbon Street that had a monkey. And then Devin says he wanted a, or she, sorry, a chimp that they could name Bubbles.
2: Just like
1: for the
2: Michael
1: record,
2: Jackson.
1: The real Bubbles is alive and well at 43 years old.
2: Wait, Bubbles monkey's still alive?
1: I guess so.
2: Yeah, it was Michael Jackson's pet.
1: Oh, that poor monkey. Sorry.
2: Yeah, saw some things.
1: Saw some things. But it, you know, as easy as pogo balls, Angela Dennis's is one of my favorites. Papagino's Pizza.
2: Yeah. Darcy.
1: Rest in peace.
2: Darcy, a power wheel, which I definitely wanted as a kid too. Like the cool kids in the neighborhood had the power wheels.
1: Yeah.
2: We all had the big wheels. We had to do it ourselves.
1: Amazing.
2: We didn't get the electric.
1: You didn't.
2: No.
1: You had to wheel it yourself.
2: Yep.
1: I loved just regular bikes.
2: Yeah.
1: What was the power wheel? How was that different than the, because it was motorized?
2: Power wheels were the motorized ones.
1: Oh, wow. I'm dumb. Okay. Mm-hmm. Yep. I could.
2: Yeah, they're kind of like, I don't even say go-karts because there's just like a battery.
1: Right.
2: And it would probably go like 3 miles an hour.
1: Sure.
2: Yep.
1: But you still didn't
2: have
1: to pedal and it was
2: right,
1: like a car.
2: Right. You're like, hey, come and get my ride, kids.
1: I remember those big Barbie cars.
2: Oh, yeah, the Barbie.
1: That you sat in.
2: Yeah, that's essentially what the Power Wheels was the Barbie car.
1: So cool.
2: Mm-hmm.
1: Do you know what Janae Denise says, a Datsun 280Z?
2: A car, a Datsun.
1: Oh.
2: Yeah.
1: Do you know what a Datsun 280Z is?
2: I do.
1: It's a car?
2: Yeah, a Datsun was a brand of car.
1: Got it.
2: Mm-hmm.
1: Got it.
2: Mm-hmm.
1: And then let's round it out with Sanford's. He's just, this is amazing. Sanford said, for a candy bucket for Halloween instead of a UNICEF box. So good. So good. Guys, give us a call. Join the show. 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Oh, Sanford.
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or many modern conveniences. Their unique lifestyle has drawn thousands of visitors curious about their sustainable living. The lifestyle is a conscious protest against corporate exploitation, consumerism, and society's reliance on fossil fuels. They're standing up for what they believe in. And lastly, after a Westbrook Aquarium store raised concerns about tap water affecting fish tanks, the Portland Water District says its water remains safe and continues to meet all state and federal drinking water standards. The owner says it's killing fish, describing incidents in which customers experienced full tank crashes. And those are three things you need to know for Wednesday, September 9th on the 94.9 HOM Morning Show with Lizzie and Chris.

0: We're doing Minute to Win It. We still have our qualifiers up and open, which means we have a big prize at the end of season one.
1: Yeah, only two people in so far. We are looking for another. All you have to do is get all 10 questions right in 1 minute. And it's really like 1 minute and like 20 seconds. But yeah, like, you get the point. We're, you just got to answer them all right. And best of luck in that stuff.
0: So just call right now. Play Minute to Win It. 800-228-1949.

0: Oh, yeah.
1: Oh, yeah. Minute to win it, baby. Jump right in. One more swing. One more out. Season 1 of Minute to Win Out. Very exciting.

0: Hi, Bonnie.
1: Bonnie, how do you guys do this? You're so good at calling at the right time.
2: I don't know.
0: Our phone lines are, they blow up, and there's so many different phone lines.
3: I know,
0: and Chris,
3: it's so funny.
0: He'll click a different one every time.
3: I know.
0: And it's either Pat, Bonnie, and who's your other family member,
3: Bonnie? Who's the
0: daughter?
2: Well, to be honest, okay, so Pat's my brother-in-law, and
3: okay.
2: Carol is my sister. My daughter Abigail got through, and
3: right.
2: then Rick, my boyfriend, is in the bucket.
3: Oh, I didn't know that. That's great.
0: Carol.
2: Yeah, I know. I'm kind of ratting him out here, but I can't let him be in the bucket and me not be in the bucket.
3: That is true. That is true, Bonnie.
0: Oh, my gosh. Well, it's the Dahl family coming in hot today.
3: Let's fire it up. As you know, you can always pass, and we'll try to get back to those questions, and the clock will start after I ask the first question. Are you ready?
0: You're going to have to read them all. Do you mind, Chris?
3: No, that's okay.
0: My phone is broken. Okay, thank
3: Here
0: you.
3: Here we go. What type of animal is Curious George?
2: A monkey.
3: Letters that are not consonants are called what?
2: Vowels.
3: What's the largest state in the United States of America?
2: Alaska.
3: Scar is the villain from what Disney movie?
2: Lion King.
3: What country is also an entire continent?
2: Australia.

0: sea animal has tentacles that sting?
1: A jellyfish.
0: What's the plural of cactus?
1: Cacti.
0: Who sang the song Summer of 69?
1: Oh, is it Bryan Adams?
0: In which nation is the Leaning Tower of Pisa located?
1: It's in Italy.
0: And finally, how do you spell bourbon?
1: Bourbon?
0: Yes, like the drink.
1: Oh, bourbon. Oh, sorry, I thought you said urban. B-O-U-R-B-O-N.
0: Yay! Someone's in the bucket. Bonnie's in the bucket.
2: Bonnie's in the bucket.
0: Great job, Bonnie. Let's go throw it. You did it. Curious George is a monkey. Vowels are not consonants, obviously. Letters that aren't consonants are vowels. Largest state in America is Alaska. Scar is the villain from The Lion King. The country that is also an entire continent is Australia. Jellyfish has tentacles that sting. The plural of cactus is cacti. You got Bryan Adams. Great guest there from Summer 69. Leaning Tower of Pisa in Pisa, Italy. And bourbon spelled correctly. Woo! Congratulations, Bonnie. Hey, you are
1: so
0: in.
1: You have no idea.
0: Oh, I'm so excited for you. You have been so close.
1: I know. It's the spelling, and you gave me an easy one this time.
0: Well, you say it's easy. I don't know if I could have spelled it right. But that was a great job, Bonnie.
2: You are amazing. Congratulations.
0: Welcome to the bucket.
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1: I love that groove, baby.
0: Yeah, that's a great tune.
1: Coming up is our man, News Center Maine's Lee Goldberg. I know he had his Pints for Prostates event last night.
0: Did.
1: Saw some pictures, so I guess we'll figure out how all of that went. Coming up.

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1: Good morning, Lee from News Center Maine. How's it hanging, buddy?
2: Good morning. How are you guys? Summer's over. It's football season.
3: It is football season. Pats tonight, baby. Here we go.
2: Hey, Chris, I don't know the answer, so excuse me, but where can you watch tonight's game? What channel is that on? Do you know?
3: I believe that would be on the same channel that we can watch Lee Goldberg.
1: My favorite number, 6?
2: Yeah. Ding, ding, ding. Give him a prize.
3: Tell him what he's won.
1: And are you going to be doing live, like, coverage or whatever? Are you going to be doing, like, here's the play,
3: Are you working all day long is what she's asking.
2: No, I have tomorrow off because I always take the day off after the opening game of the season, no matter who's playing, because I just love football and I want to be able to watch the season opener and get up at 2 in the morning.
3: Yeah.
2: And... okay, yeah, beep, beep. So that's happening. So I get to take the day off so I can stay up and actually watch a game. Patriots tonight in Seattle, Super Bowl rematch. Let's go.
3: Let's go.
2: So listen, while I have your undivided attention and a microphone, I need to thank all the amazing people that came out to DeMillo's last night to help us support our Pints for Prostates campaign, where we raise money for Prostate Cancer Maine, which is a foundation, the nonprofit that me and my wife and my urologist and his wife started after I went through my prostate cancer stuff. So we started this foundation. We're like, hey, we can raise some awareness. We can talk about it. We can, you know, get men talking about men's health, which is really not our strong suit. That's really the most important part is the conversation. If we make a few dollars that we can, you know, give to society to help raise money for cancer research, then that's even great. But I want guys to understand why it's important to have a PSA test, why it's important to talk to their doctors about getting a PSA test, and how something as simple as a blood test, non-invasive, doesn't hurt. It's an actual test on a vial of blood, could actually save your life. It is literally that simple, and that's what happened to me. So I just want to make sure that we get that message spread out there. So we had an amazing event at DeMillo's, who are just super supportive of us and so great to back what we're trying to do here. And so we had a great night. Thank you for supporting it. If you want information, you didn't make it to the fundraiser, but you just want to learn more about prostate cancer, you don't even know what it is. I mean, honest to God, I couldn't have told you where the prostate was before I got prostate cancer. I knew I had one. I couldn't have pointed to it for multiple reasons, because you can't actually, whatever.
3: Right, I gotcha.
2: you know what I'm saying? Like, yes. But anyway, prostatecancermaine.org, all spelled out. Don't wait until something hurts. The guidance, if you will, is over 50. You should get tested. Your blood test. If you have any family history of prostate cancer, over 40 is fine. Please just do it, because you don't want to wish that you had done it earlier.
1: I was just going to ask that, because normally, like, when I turned 40 and I got my first mammogram, and I wasn't sure if there was an age to when you should get your prostate check. So it's 50 if you don't have any history.
2: I would just do it at 40. What's the big deal?
1: Like, what's the big deal?
2: Because it's so easy. That's the thing. Yeah. Like, if it was like an invasive thing and they knock you out for the day and you got to get a ride home, like, it's quite literally a vial of blood.
3: I started doing that at 40 years old, and it's the easiest thing. You don't even think about it. It's just part of the test you're already running.
1: So it's not the bend and cough? It's not
3: that? No, they check your blood.
4: Yeah.
1: So you guys don't have to do any type of acrobatics to get it done. Yeah. That is very easy.
2: No, I'm telling you. Because God knows that guys have no pain threshold of any kind.
3: That is true.
2: And they see women push 10-pound bowling balls out of their hoo-ha, and they can do it no problem.
3: Yeah.
2: But guys, you know, if you sprain an ankle, you're out for 6 months.
3: Absolutely.
2: So they make it easy. So that's all. We had a great event. It was awesome.
1: Amazing.
3: Thanks, Lee. Thanks for doing everything you do for that. That's amazing.
1: From the man who never sleeps. We love you, Lee. We appreciate you collectively. Thank you so much.
2: All right, Lizzie, one more time, say it with me. Let's go, Patriots! Woo!
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1: Earlier this week, I talked about a runaway homing pigeon, Smidgen the pigeon, that decided...
0: Oh, you named it.
1: Oh, my mom did.
0: Oh, okay.
1: She sent me a text and goes, his name is Smidgen. So Smidgen it be. Decided my father-in-law's barn in Mechanic Falls was its new home, but guess what? I have an update, and I'm sad about it. 8:50 coming up.
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1: Okay, this is funny, sad, and the story of the runaway homing pigeon has come to a conclusion. If you didn't,
2: it's dead.
1: If you didn't hear, because this happened when
2: it didn't die, did it?
1: No, it didn't die.
2: Good. I thought I was.
1: I don't know if I.
2: I was like making a joke,
1: but
2: then I was like, oh gosh, what if it really is?
1: Yeah, if it's like update. Smidgen died.
2: It really is, Chris, okay?
1: Well, we do have to be careful of hawks.
2: Oh, yeah, of course.
1: I learned that hawks will get them. So if you weren't around, and Chris, this is so cool because I get to talk to you about it now.
2: Yeah, because I know some of the story.
1: Right. Mm-hmm. My parents' in-laws live in Mechanic Falls, and one morning they woke up and they saw a beautiful white pigeon on their barn with bracelets on. I call them bracelets. Apparently, they're identification things or whatever. And they found out that it's a homing pigeon and it belongs to someone. After a lot of research, my father-in-law, A, knows all about homing pigeons, and B, well, he's already a birder. He loves birds. He has the cameras.
2: Yeah.
1: He sends me pictures. He's into the bird scene.
2: It's definitely one of those things that people fall in love with.
1: Oh my gosh,
2: At an older age.
1: And I love it too. So
2: I
1: what's that?
2: That like, I mean, you're looking around, you're observing, right?
1: You're observing the world, and it's beautiful. The birds are incredible. He not only found that homing pigeons is a whole world, but this particular all white pigeon its ancestors are those of Walt Disney. When Walt Disney released the pigeons at Walt Disney World many, many generations ago. Mm-hmm. Do you remember it was supposed to be doves, but Walt Disney found that pigeons were easier to release.
2: Correct.
1: And so this one all white pigeon that was sitting on my parents-in-law's barns.
2: Yep.
1: It comes from Walt Disney's pigeons.
2: Really? Oh, it's like a descendant?
1: It's a descendant.
2: Interesting.
1: Of the ancestries.
2: Okay.
1: Okay, so it's a pretty important pigeon.
2: And it ran away from home?
1: Ran away. Tried to track it down. Found this one pigeon group on Facebook. Gets a call from this dude named Alex in Canton going, dude, that's my bird.
2: Okay, well, come and get it, Alex.
1: Right. Yeah. So Alex comes down a couple days, brings a cage, shakes it, food, does the whole bird dance, if you will, to try to get the bird off the roof. No. Days turn into weeks. Now we're at 2 weeks now. The pigeon sleeps there because pigeons are blind when it comes to darkness.
2: Okay.
1: So he leaves in the morning, and then he comes back at dusk.
2: Oh, so like he's like, I moved in.
1: He moved in.
2: Yeah, he's squatting.
1: And the reason why they think he moved in is because the barn is the same color as its home barn.
2: Oh, so he's just completely clueless.
1: He's home, right?
2: Yeah.
1: So here's the update. Alex from Canton returned last night. I get a call from my father-in-law that says the pigeon is gone.
2: Oh,
1: I thought this was going to be like a sequel. I thought the pigeon was going to have a really long, beautiful life at Dawn and Joanne's because Dawn
2: How many times did Alex have to come? How many times did he try?
1: Probably a couple few.
2: Wow, okay.
1: Two or three times from Canton.
2: Yeah, not a short drive.
1: So the way he lost it is he drove 100 miles out.
2: Wow.
1: Let three of these little suckers, he threw them in the air or whatever.
2: Training them or?
1: Yeah.
2: Yeah.
1: And they were younger. And none of them came home. So when he saw the picture on the birding group, Alex like, yo, that's my bird.
2: Oh, man.
1: Smidgen the pigeon. So I got a picture from my father-in-law of Alex holding the pigeon.
2: Oh, that's nice.
1: Half smiling.
2: Got his pigeon back.
1: It is the coolest thing in the world. I never thought I'd say this, but I understand the world of homing pigeons. I mean, you get to a certain age, why not throw a bunch of birds up and race them home? Mm-hmm. Like, that seems fun for a bunch of old dudes to do, right?
2: I mean, why not?
1: If you guys also homing pigeon, call us 800-228-1949.
2: Yo, you a homing pigeon?
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1: Well, here we go, folks. Lee Goldberg brought it up.
2: Uh-oh.
1: I'm excited. Patriots season does start tonight. The NFL officially begins tonight and will not end until mid-February.
2: Oh my gosh, which is still
1: not long enough.
2: Aw.
1: Oh, I love it. Absolutely love it. College football kicked off just a couple weeks ago.
2: Yeah.
1: And now it's the NFL. So here we go, folks. Your weekends are filled with football for the next however many months. I don't know how to count.
2: You're going to be exhausted.
1: I am going to be exhausted tomorrow. I'm going to be a walking zombie.
2: Yeah.
1: Unless it's a blowout at half, and then I'm definitely going to bed. But okay. I used to be like the hardcore, like never miss a game.
2: Right.
1: Blah, blah. Now I'm like, I'm old.
2: Yeah.
1: Sleep's fun.
2: Who does the Pats play tonight?
1: The Patriots play the team that whooped them in the Super Bowl. Seattle.
2: Yeah, I'm
1: taking on the Seahawks tonight. And you can hear it on our sister station, WBLM, which, by the way, you can hear me on in the afternoons. And today, I will be hanging out at Cowbell Rock Row in Westbrook from 5:30 to 7:30, gearing up for the game with the boys over there. So
2: sweet.
1: It's going to be a lot of fun. Yeah, looking forward to it. It should be a lot of fun. Patriots should be pretty good again, once again, this season. Much harder schedule than they had last year.
2: Really?
1: So probably not as much regular season success. That's going to be much more difficult. But who knows? Maybe they'll be battle-tested, if you will.
2: Do they always play on Wednesday nights?
1: No, I think this is the first...
2: Unless I'm
1: misremembering, which is definitely possible, they typically start the season on Thursday night.
2: Okay.
1: But I believe it's Wednesday night this year because I think tomorrow night is a game in Australia. Or maybe it's tomorrow morning.
2: Australia?
1: It's like whenever it is. I probably should have prepped for that, there is a game between San Francisco. Let me see. Okay, so it's 8:30. Oh, it is. Okay, so they're playing at 8:35 tomorrow night is the 49ers and the Rams live from Australia.
2: Oh, wow.
1: And kind of neat about this is the 49ers.
2: Wow.
1: The 49ers have been there for like a week acclimating to the time
2: difference.
1: The Rams are flying in today.
2: To play tomorrow.
1: That's their strategy of trying to basically not, like, so they're trying to beat jet
2: That's
1: lag
2: crazy.
1: By never having it.
2: Right.
1: Isn't that nuts?
2: Right. But if you're going to Australia, isn't it like you're playing yesterday? Or am I messing
1: playing
2: that
1: tomorrow.
2: Up with
1: so
2: Asia?
1: They're ahead.
2: Okay.
1: They're ahead. Well, they're all ahead. Yeah. So.
2: Wow.
1: Yeah. It's crazy.
2: These guys.
1: Yeah.
2: My goodness.
1: Yeah.
2: No
1: all
2: sleep.
1: For money, dude.
2: Well, good luck. And I hope you guys, Patriots win.
1: Your Philadelphia Eagles, by the way.
2: Right. Until they play the Eagles.
1: Your Philadelphia Eagles open up with the Washington Commanders on Sunday.
2: Yeah. And I will be watching the news reports after the game to see if they won or not.
1: There you go.
2: Yeah.
1: Go
2: there
1: sports.
2: It is. Go sports.
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1: As convenient as it is to have your coffee or your lunch delivered to your desk at work, we're now saying, don't do it. Take a real break. Get out of those four walls. Why? We humans benefit from social interaction, whether it's a coffee break with coworkers or chatting for just 30 seconds with the barista. In fact, a Gallup study has found that women in particular who made strong social connections on the job were more productive, felt more passionate about their work, had higher job satisfaction, and were less likely to quit the job.
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1: All right, here is your weather. We are looking at a little bit of rain here this morning, and then it should be clearing up a bit, though staying relatively cloudy, which is too bad. We likely will not be able to see the lights on Mount Washington today, unless you're much closer.
2: Yeah.
1: So, if you're in the greater Portland area or beyond, it might be a little bit hard to see.
2: Okay.
1: But it gets much better. Partly cloudy skies on Thursday, and then a beautiful sunny sky day on Friday for the 25th anniversary of September 11th. Actually, very similar weather to what was
2: on the day
1: 25 years ago to the day. We're looking at sunny skies. 73 is your high on Friday. So again, clear skies tomorrow and very clear skies on Friday. Some great opportunities to potentially see those amazing lights on top of Mount Washington. And if you're wondering what we're talking about, it's the memorial.
2: It's the Honor Summit.
1: Amazing Honor Summit. And you can read more about it right now on our app as well as our website, as Lizzie did a great job summarizing that story. So again, really good chance to see those amazing lights on top of Mount Washington over the next few days. Weekend-wise, it is a mixed bag with Saturday looking beautiful, mostly sunny skies, temperatures in the 70s, and then we do expect some rain, at least right now, on Sunday with similar temperatures. Your low tonight, not very low. It's going to stay in the 60s.
2: Oh, good.
1: Because tomorrow you're looking at temperatures in the 80s. So, yeah, it's going to be pretty warm.
2: Oh, fantastic.
1: Yeah. It's kind of like a weird, like, we're going to have summer for a day again and then cool back down into a beautiful 70s.
2: We're going to have those weird pop-ins every now and then.
1: Yep.
2: Those reminders.
1: Yes, 'tis the season for those pop-ups.
2: Aye, aye, aye. Pumpkins and hot days. Nothing weirder than that.
1: Pumpkin spice and sweating.
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1: All right, my friends and enemies.
2: All right, our frenemies.
1: We say goodbye. Thank you so much for hanging with us today. A lot of fun, as always, gearing up for a little more rain this morning, and then hopefully not too bad of an evening, and then a little bit toasty tomorrow. So here we go.
2: I'm excited.
1: I'm excited that Bonnie finally made the bucket.
2: Congratulations
1: again, Bonnie.
2: And Bonnie, guys.
1: Great work.
2: Bonnie's not alone. So far.
1: So we have four.
2: We have four, actually.
1: Two
2: gals and two boys. Travis.
1: Two boys and two girls.
2: Rick. And then Kristen and Bonnie. I got Kristen when you were on vacation.
1: Oh, okay. Got you.
2: And I forgot.
1: All good.
2: So two girls, two boys. If you guys want your chance at the bucket, all you have to do is beat the clock for a minute to win it at 8:05. Ten questions.
1: Yes. Now they all have a 25% chance of winning.
2: That's true.
1: That's my math.
2: Yeah. And if we add one more person, then it goes
1: down. Don't do that to me.
2: Right.
1: 20%.
2: And it's 20.
1: Yeah.
2: And then if one person...
1: Not trying six.
2: Right.
1: Yeah.
2: Very exciting. So I'm excited. Can you tell? Lizzie can't lose also 7:05.
1: I'm excited.
2: Right?
1: Yeah. That was really cool.
2: And today, if you miss Lee Goldberg, we're going to rerun him tomorrow morning at 6:05.
1: And congrats to him and his doctor and everyone involved with Pints for Prostate.
2: Right.
1: That's very cool.
2: Congratulations to your prostate, Lee. Or do you
1: get
2: not
1: yourself
2: have one now?
1: Test it. It's a blood test. It's super easy, fellas. Just do it. I've been doing it, like I said, I've been doing it since I was 40 years old. Because all you do is basically when you get your lipid test and all that, they'll ask you, do you want that test too? And you say yes.
2: You say yes.
1: Because it's nothing more than just a blood test. Don't be scared of a blood test.
2: Treat your prostate like you treat your girlfriend.
1: That's right.
2: Love and care.
1: There's a lot of different ways that could go.
2: We'll see you tomorrow.
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1: I know you use the excuse all the time. 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
1: They say the holy water's watered down, and this town's lost its faith. 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Oh my, my, oh my, my love, I take one look at you, you're taking me out.

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0: Hillary, what do you do for a living?
1: I'm a nurse.
0: So when people find out you're a nurse, what is the most annoying thing they say or ask about your job?
1: It's more people assuming that you know everything about everything.
0: You're like their de facto doctor.
1: 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And so you're like, I don't deal with cancer. I can't answer that question for you.
0: I'd love to help you out, but I specialize in, what do you specialize in?
1: So I do pre-op and post-op. So it's before surgery, after surgery, things involved with surgery.
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Labor Day has come and gone. What do we look forward to now? Well, how about going to see Bruno Mars in the Bay Area? 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
0: So when people find out what you do for a living, what annoying thing do they say or question do they ask you?
1: 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They do. They say, you know, it's like, how can you do that? It's just a hard job. It is.
0: Well, I'm sure you're fantastic at it.
1: I love it. I love it. 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It's a good feeling when you can help someone else.
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1: There is a part of the show on Bruno Mars's romantic tour where he puts people up on the big screen with the Angel Baby Cam. 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
1: It came out in July, but it didn't show up on my recommended for you until this weekend. And oh my gosh, was it twisted. Have you watched A Toxic Love Story on Netflix? It's one of those true crime documentaries where you don't know who the bad person is until the very, very end. If you saw it, let me know what you thought when you click Chat Insider app.

0: do for a living?
1: I'm a teacher.
0: So when people find out about your job, what is the one thing they do that always annoys you? One thing they ask you?
1: You know, that's a great question. Well, I don't even know. I guess the most annoying thing is like assuming my summer off is a vacation.
0: That's what I was going to ask you, because that was when you said teacher, I'm like, oh, it's probably, so what's it like having the summers off?
1: Yeah, and it's like, you know, we work those hours and then some during the school year, you know, it's so frustrating.
0: So what does summer in a teacher's world look like?
1: Well, you know, in my world, because I don't have children, it really is kind of relaxing.
0: Uh-huh.
1: I usually use it to get house projects done and, you know, do all the things that I put off the rest of the year.
0: So you're like, I'm going to cram it all into 2.5 months.
1: Yeah, it's not very fun, but I do it. Yeah, last year we went on a big trip to Europe. That was super fun, but usually we don't do our traveling when everybody else is.
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0: Cause I gotta have faith. Ooh, I gotta have faith. Because I gotta have faith, faith, faith. I gotta have faith, faith, faith. So what do you do for a living?
1: I just stay home and with my kids.
0: So when you tell people that, what is the most annoying thing they say or ask you?
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You know that Jenna Dewan isn't the only new cast member of Dancing with the Stars with a professional dance background, right? You might be surprised who the other one is. I'll tell you, coming up in four songs. 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
1: A lot of people are being very critical about Jenna Dewan being on the new season Dancing with the Stars because obviously she has a very extensive professional dance background, but she said ballroom is a totally different language. I do not have an advantage here. What surprised me, though, is she's not the only one with that pro dance background. Did you know that Harry Shum Jr. from Dancing with the Stars was actually a backup dancer for Mariah Carey and J-Lo?

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0: The Runaway Maine Music Fest is back September 25th and 26th at the former Twitchell Airport in Turner. 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

94.9 HOM. A lot of therapeutic songs at the office. Taylor Swift back there. Hopefully everything's okay. One thing I do know, every day this week feels like Monday, right? We're off because of the Labor Day holiday and also COVID. We've been off since 2020. So there's that. It's Manic Monday, the Bengals. Hang in there.

0: It's Lizzie and Chris in the morning on 94.9 HOM. Back tomorrow to try to get another person qualified into our winning bucket with Minute to Win It.
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0: The Runaway Maine Music Fest is back September 25th and 26th at the former Twitchell Airport in Turner. 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

it's not. And the riskiest order when you ask for no ice. Most of the time they forget that and they put the ice in there. And then you have to decide, is it worth me going back? I'll just have the ice. Then you go about your day. But 9 out of 10 times, drive-through orders are correct. And it's only about 3 minutes in there, too. Not bad. 94.9 HOM.

So if you're in the drive-thru right now, are you curious if your order is going to be correct? You cross your fingers and hope so, right? 9 out of 10 times, it will be correct. 1 out of 10...

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94.9 HOM. You know, it must be a lot to have to plan a tour. You've got all the logistics to figure out and where they're going next. Journey will kick off their tour this weekend in California, Los Angeles. And then they go all over the U.S. and they end in San Francisco on the 28th. That's a lot of logistical nonsense right there. But I'm sure the tour is going to be awesome. Yes,

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The longest running shows on TV, Simpsons, Law & Order SVU, and Grey's Anatomy. 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
1: 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Well, today is September 9th. Should September 25th, 925, be National Dolly Parton Day? There's a big push to make that happen. And so far, a couple of states have said yes, and I think Manhattan. So more about the push to make 925 Dolly Parton Day coming up at 445.

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0: The Runaway Maine Music Fest is back September 25th and 26th at the former Twitchell Airport in Turner. 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

0: Should September 25th be National Dolly Parton Day? 925 is a big push to make it National Dolly Parton Day. So far, California has said yes. It's official in California. September 25th will be National Dolly Parton Day. I mean, the legacy that she left, the Children's Imagination Library, that's a big deal. And they have many kids involved in that in California. And so that's one of the reasons they said yes to that idea. But I think Manhattan has also designated September 25th as National Dolly Parton Day, the borough of Manhattan. So that and California and Tennessee has it in the works, and we'll see what happens. But Dolly, a national treasure. 94.9 HOM.
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School buses are back out there. Kids are walking and biking to school. You parents are doing the drop-off shuffle. And teenage drivers are getting back to their fall routines. So, here's a reminder from my friends at the law offices of Joe Bornstein. Stay safe and arrive alive. Slow down around school buses and bus stops. Watch for kids who might step in the road unexpectedly. Give yourself a few extra minutes in the morning so you're not rushing. And please,

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94.9 HOM. There's one teacher in Las Vegas. Her name is Natalie Garcia, and she's been on the Today Show talking about middle school fashion. She said kids in longer t-shirts, longer shorts, graphic tees, and neon, like it's 1984. High five. This song came out in October of 1984, by the way. Take On Me from A-ha. But more about middle school fashion. What are you seeing, and what do you love, moms? Coming up

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There's one teacher in Las Vegas. Her name is Natalie Garcia, and she has gone viral with her middle school fashion observations. And she was on the Today Show recently talking about full t-shirts, longer shorts, graphic tees, even neon, just kind of like we dressed maybe in the 80s, 90s yesterday. I don't know. But Birkenstocks are very popular. Socks, of course. No bare feet in the Birkenstocks, but those are huge. And she said Crocs are kind of on the way out, according to her observations. But maybe some baggy jeans, a little bit more baggy head to toe instead of the crop tops, which could be a welcome sight for the rest of us. But anyway, middle school fashion is happening, according to Natalie Garcia, and changing a little bit. You can win Hall Pass cash for more of that because the kids have needs and so do you. $500 Visa gift card. Good luck. 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

94.9 HOM. So tonight, opening night for the NFL, could be a fun atmosphere at your favorite sports bar. I do love the wings and nachos. And the fact that football jerseys cover up a lot of imperfections. High five, looking good in the jersey. Walter Payton, throwback for me today. John Waite, right now, missing you.

0: It's Lizzie and Chris in the morning right here on 94.9 HOM. 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

0: The Runaway Maine Music Fest is back September 25th and 26th at the former Twitchell Airport in Turner. 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

Eddie, Free Fallin'. Maybe you had that CD when you were growing up. 80s and 90s full of cassettes and CDs and entire albums, right? And you had a mood, a vibe. You could put that album on and just soak it all up. And now a lot of playlists just pop random algorithms at you and you get whatever you get. And people are going back to albums. So that's kind of refreshing. Don't mind the skipping, but CDs are making a comeback. Ed Sheeran up next. 94.9 HO.

0: The Runaway Maine Music Fest is back September 25th and 26th at the former Twitchell Airport in Turner. 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

0: 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You're listening to Intelligence for Your Life. John Tesh with you. And let's talk about food as medicine, specifically the foods that can help lower your cancer risk. Nutrition expert Dr. Joel Fuhrman has an acronym for the six foods that are best at staving off serious illnesses like cancer. It's G-BOMBS. It stands for greens, beans, onions, mushrooms, berries, and seeds. G-BOMBS. Greens, beans, onions, mushrooms, berries. So first, greens. They have the strongest anti-cancer evidence. Their chlorophyll fuses to cancer-causing chemicals in the body and blocks them from being absorbed. And sulforaphane, found in foods like broccoli, Brussels sprouts, and cabbage, activates the body's cellular cleanup function. Then B, beans are loaded with fiber and protein and improve your gut microbiome. Onions have powerful compounds that cause cancer cells to shrink and immunity to surge. Mushrooms have compounds that activate our natural killer immune cells. Berries are packed with antioxidants, which reduce inflammation, by the way. And then seeds help reduce the risk of hormone-related cancers. So remember these G-BOMBS, the foods that will reduce your risk for cancer. Greens, beans, onions, mushrooms, berries, and seeds. G-BOMBS.
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0: 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I'll share the power move backed by new research from Columbia Business School that's proven to make you more decisive and earn more respect from your coworkers.

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0: 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You want to look and feel more confident at work? Sit upright in your chair with your hands spread on your desk. Researchers at Columbia Business School found that position boosts your confidence and commands the respect of other people without making you seem threatening. But if you're working on a tough problem or mulling over a difficult decision, put your feet on your desk and your hands behind your head. Seriously? Yeah. The researchers believe that position makes us more creative and decisive because we associate it with the moment before somebody has a great idea, drops their feet to the floor, and leaps into action.
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1: All right, my intelligent friends, if you want a happier relationship, we want you to have a date night at least once a week. According to a new study by the National Marriage Project, couples who devote time to each other, including regular date nights, are much more likely to communicate better. They also tend to be more satisfied with their relationship and more committed to each other than couples who don't spend quality alone time together. Again, the study by the National Marriage Project, couples who devote time to each other, including regular date nights, are more likely to communicate better.

0: 94.9 HOM. Hey, did you know that your ears have a lot to do with your heart health? Surprisingly, they may hold a clue to your overall heart health. I've heard about this before. Here's the latest from Dr. Stephen Nissen, chair of cardiovascular medicine at the Cleveland Clinic. He recommends grabbing a mirror and taking a close look at your earlobes. If you see a diagonal crease in either one of your earlobes instead of a smooth lobe, make an appointment with your doctor. The reason? Because a study from the University of Pennsylvania found that this could be an early sign of heart disease, which is the top cause of death still in North America. Researchers say it comes down to the fact that when your ears aren't getting enough nutrients from blood, the elastic tissue around blood vessels can break down. That causes your normally stretchy earlobes to become stiffer and creased. But with treatment, you can delay the breakdown and live a whole lot longer. You just have to know. And as with most chronic health conditions, the earlier you get treatment, the better.
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94.9 HOM. What makes a great playlist at work? Songs that make you feel good. Sweet dreams are made of this. A wide variety of different eras. If I could, then I would. And textures. Here's to the ones that we got. Your home for feel-good variety. 94.9 HOM.

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0: And we're live here outside the Perez family home, just waiting for the... And there they go! Almost on time this morning. Mom is coming out the front door strong with a double-arm kid carry. Looks like Dad has the bags. Daughter is bringing up the rear. Oh, but the diaper bag wasn't closed. Diapers and toys are everywhere. Ooh, but Mom has just nailed the perfect car seat buckle for the toddler. And now the eldest daughter, who looks to be about 9 or 10, has secured herself in the booster seat. Dad zips the bag closed, and they're off. Ah, but looks like Mom doesn't realize her coffee cup is still on the roof of the car. And there it goes. Oh, that's a shame. That mug was a fam favorite.
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1: John Tesh for Gib Gerard, and we're talking sleep at this moment. Gib, researchers at the University of Otago had adults sit through a four-hour evening, then repeated it with three-minute activity breaks every half hour.
2: Oh.
1: So chair squats, calf raises, and those standing knee raises one knee at a time, right?
2: Yep.
1: Well, both knees should be on your back. on the activity nights, people slept 30 minutes longer. So moving late, like we used to think, doesn't wind you up. So tonight, every half hour after dinner, we need to do this. We need to stand up for 3 minutes, 20 chair squats, and the calf raises and the knee raises.
2: Look, any activity that you can get in your system is going to be good. So you're absolutely right. If you take a break while you're eating and you just do these little exercises, chair squats, calf raises, standing knee raises, that's fantastic. Also, immediately after you're done with your meal, going for a nice walk, an evening walk, also very good for you. It helps with sleep. It helps with digestion, all kinds of benefits. But the only thing I would warn you guys about is don't do high intensity interval training right before bed.
1: Right.
2: A little bit of movement is fantastic. It's going to improve your sleep. And by the way, consistent movement throughout the day where you're doing these kinds of chair squats and calf raises as you go through your day, not one big giant workout where you're lifting the weight of a Fiat, but little exercises throughout the day are actually really good for you.
1: Yeah, and if you want to know how you're doing sleep-wise, just take the Intelligence for Life sleep quiz, that's at tesh.com, the sleep quiz.
3: From the Chapter 11 Furniture Studios, WHOM, Mount Washington, Portland, making you feel good with another hour of the best variety, the best mix of the 80s, 90s, and today, 94.9 HOM, a Town Square Media station.